0: This is SportsCenter.
1: I'm Ed Bankin. In the first round of the NBA playoffs, the Detroit Pistons picked up a road win in Game 6 to keep their season alive and on to win a Game 7. Pistons are trying to duplicate that feat in Round 2, and they're on their way at this point with 3:35 to go in the third on ESPN Radio. The Pistons in Game 6 lead the Cavaliers 74-66 as Cleveland tries to close out the series tonight at its home floor. Cade Cunningham leading the way. He has 19 points and 6 assists for Detroit. Pistons now up 74-68 late in quarter number 3. The second game on ESPN Radio will be the Spurs and the Timberwolves, with San Antonio trying to finish off Minnesota to advance to the conference finals. With the Timberwolves looking to stay alive, ESPN's Jay Williams talked about what a second-round exit would mean for Anthony Edwards. The Timberwolves are eliminated.
2: It wouldn't mean anything. What, because he lost in a second, right? Because he lost in a second after he hyperextended his knee? Do you know how hard it is to come back from hyperextending your knee to play at this level?
1: The winner will face the Thunder in the Western Conference Finals. Not a baseball and some injury news. Blake Snell is going on the injured list with loose bodies in his elbow for the Dodgers. He was scheduled to start tonight against the Angels. Yankees pitcher Max Fried is on the injured list because of a bone bruise in his left elbow. His teammates are playing the Mets in the Subway Series. Yankees lead 4-0 in the fifth. Also, the Cubs lead the White Sox in the Battle of Chicago 4-1. In the Florida Clash, the Rays lead the Marlins 7-2. Battle of Ohio, Reds lead the Guardians 3-1. Nationals on top of the Orioles in the Beltway Series in the eighth inning by a count of 3-0.
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0: This is the Baseball Tonight podcast for Friday, May 15th, 2026, presented to you by La Quinta by Wyndham. Tonight, La Quinta, tomorrow you shine. I'm Buster Olney. Kenny Ligon is filling in for Taylor Schwenk again today. And on the show today, we'll be talking with Chris Getz, head of baseball operations for the Chicago White Sox, about his team's remarkable start, Munetaka Murakami, and about the Pope. That's Sarah Langs' notes. But first, let's talk to Jorge Castillo of ESPN.com. Jorge Castillo covers baseball for ESPN, and he's part of the New York chapter of baseball writers. Jorge, how you doing?
1: I'm doing well, Buster. How are you?
0: Good. So the reason why I mentioned that is that when we get to award season, what happens in every chapter, as you well know, is that two writers are picked from the group to cast ballots. Now, you are relatively new to the New York chapter, so I suspect that you don't have a vote in the National League Cy Young Award this year. Is that correct?
1: I haven't been told anything, so I doubt it, yeah.
0: Okay. I think that what you need to do is light a candle every night and ask to be not get that vote. Does that one, Jorge, is going to be a tough one? With what we're seeing out of Paul Skenes, Shohei Ohtani, Jacob Mizorowski, wow. I'm just watching these guys pitch in the last week. You wonder by the time we get to the end of the year what these numbers are going to look like. What are you seeing in this trio?
1: It's the best trio in baseball. I mean, I was there on opening day at Citi Field when Paul Skenes didn't survive the first inning. Was charged with 5 runs in that first inning because O'Neill Cruz misplayed 2 balls in center field. Since then, a 1.09 ERA in 8 starts. He's flirted with a no-hitter in the last 2 outings. Hasn't walked a

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0: He's coming home onto third Walls, and he's out on the relay. A two-run double down the right field line, and the Rays are up 6-1 now.
1: There we go,
0: the bottom of the fourth.
2: 620 WDAE on the call. Rays go on to win it over the Marlins 7-2. Rays have now won 11 straight home games, tied for the third longest streak in franchise history. Cedric Mullins for Tampa, 4-for-4 with 3 runs scored, including his 3rd home run of the season. Yandy Diaz with a home run as well. His 6th of the season, 4 of his 6 home runs this season have given the Rays the lead. Toronto taking on Detroit. Blue Jays have won 5 of the last 6 road series against the Tigers. Let's pick up the action in the 6th. Riley Green at the plate for the Tigers.
3: The pitch. Swinging a line drive down the right field line. Hooking. Fair ball into the corner. Dingler is in. Green around first, heading to second. He'll cruise into second. 14th double of the year. Tigers have tied it at 2.
2: On 97.1, the ticket. We have a 2-2 game going into extra innings. And we pick up the action here as Spencer Torkelson comes to the plate looking to finish this one off for the Tigers.
3: The 2-2. Swing to drive to the gap in right center field. That ball is up the gap. Tigers win. Buehling comes home. Tigers walk off the Blue Jays.
2: Torkelson with a walk-off single. Tigers win it 3-2. Riley Green 1-for-4 with a game-tying RBI double in the 6th, which you heard. A Tiger snap a 3-game losing skid, only their 2nd win of their last 10, dating back to May the 4th. 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
16: It's Evan Cohen. Coming up Monday, the Knicks and Thunder have been waiting for their next opponents. 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
2: Yeah.
1: I'm glad Nuno included reunion. I feel like very Smallsian in saying this.
3: Smallsian?
1: Yeah. You love petty. You want nasty. You want, like, the people to talk junk to each other with this. Revenge, I think, is the wrong word for some of these games. But

0: 14-point lead, matching the largest for the Pistons tonight. 2:45 to go.
1: Number three.
2: In the Battle of Missouri, the Cardinals and Royals tied at 4 in the 11. Joel Pozzo at the plate. Here's the call on Cardinals Radio Network.
3: The pitch. Pozzo swings and he hits it to right. A Redbird winner. A base hit to right. Pozzo touches first and he's going to be mobbed by his teammates as we light up the night in downtown St. Louis. Joel Pozzo with the game winner on the first pitch he saw from Steven Cruz. The Cardinals walk off the Royals in 11, 5-4.
1: Number two.
2: It's weird to say a Yastrzemski walked off the Red Sox, but that's exactly what happened in Atlanta tonight. The call on 680 The Fan.
3: Lefty set right at the belly. 1-2. Swung on, struck down towards left center field. That's down! That's down! Here comes Kim! Braves gonna win! Hit the lights and say goodnight! Braves take it 3-2!
1: Number one.
2: Spencer Torkelson sent the fans home happy at Comerica Park. Cap off a great sports night in Detroit. The call on 97.1 The Ticket.
4: The 2-2. Swing to drive to the gap in right center field. That ball is up the gap. Tigers win. Fielding comes home. Tigers walk off the Blue Jays.
2: 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We're a couple of games into the WNBA season. We had 2-1-1 teams squaring off with Caitlin Clark and the Fever hosting the Washington Mystics. Clark with 20 and 5 assists in each of the Fever's first two games. Clark struggling, though, in this one against the Mystics on Friday, just 2 of 15 from the field and 11 points in the first three quarters, but she was heating up in the fourth. Mystics up by 3, but Clark looking to even things up on Ion.
5: Will it be Mitchell? Will it be Clark? Cunningham looking. First to Tynes Allen. Hand off Clark for the tie. Yes! Caitlin Clark has tied the game with under 2 seconds left to play. 22 has done it again.
2: Clark had 17 fourth quarter points, the most she's put up in a fourth quarter in her career. But it was too much Cody McMahon and the Mystics on Friday.
5: Mitchell can't finish at the rim. The pure presence of Shakira Austin. And McMahon is left alone. And a big shot, Cody McMahon. Oh, what a swing. Kelsey Mitchell had a chance to put the Fever in front. And instead, it's Washington by 4.
2: Mystics sneak past the Fever, 104-102. Caitlin Clark in the loss finishes with 32 points. Meanwhile, Aces and Suns, Aja Wilson had a big game.
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2: 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The Aces beat the Suns 101-94. Coming up next to get your sports Saturday started, it's Marty and McGee. 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
2: Cody, 17 Tahoe, 75,000 miles, need to get wife a new car. 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
3: No, I'm waiting to see if Chevy put the 5.7 back in their stuff coming up this next year.
2: Mm-hmm.
3: So it's kind of what we're waiting on.
2: Oh, it doesn't matter.
3: But I need to get her a new car regardless.
2: Sounds like 20 grand off the top of my head.
3: Okay, good to know.
2: Yeah, let me know. Thanks. Pete, Florida, 58 Buick Roadmaster estate wagon. What else?
4: Yeah, man, what's going on?
2: Not much. Where in Florida?
4: About an hour between Fort Lickerdale and Mickey Mouse, Fort Pierce County.
2: Okay. Estate wagon, like average rough or clean?
4: Oh, this thing is in like really great shape. Original paint, all original chrome, stainless. I picked it up not too long ago out of Southern California. It was like my third old pre-war Buick, and all of them come from there just like in really good shape.
2: Where'd you buy it?
4: Got some. What's that?
2: Where did you buy it?
4: I bought it from the second owner, which bought it from a photograph in 1960.
2: And how did you find him?
4: Like
2: from Florida?
4: Out of an auto buy article. Black and white photograph. It was in there for like 2-3 months in a row. It was there and there and there. And I just finally said, you know what the heck? I'm just going to call this guy.
2: Did you give him 15
4: grand? The guy answered the phone, and sure enough.
2: Did you give him 15 grand for it?
4: No, I ended up buying it for like $30,000. But it's a pretty awesome piece. And as the story goes, is the original owner, I didn't find out till later on that he bought it from a photograph, was Cecil B. DeMille ordered it new in 58, kicked off every box on it, made it in the Riviera.
2: Was that the guy in Poison, the guitar player for Poison, C.C. DeMille?
5: No.
4: Oh. No, Cecil B. DeMille, he's kind of the guy that put, you know, the movies on the map. Motion pictures back in the day, and then him and his buddies created Paramount Pictures.
2: Okay. Well, that one's too high for me. What else you got?
4: I got a couple of old Mustangs in there. I told a guy on the phone when I called over, I listened to your guys' radio show, and you know, I keep up with you a little bit on YouTube. Definitely learned a lot. I'm a car guy, kind of cut from the same mold as you guys, so I got a bunch of stuff over here.
2: Mm-hmm.
4: I got a 65 Fastback Mustang. It's a GT350 replica. Pretty much looks like the real deal, but it's not. So instead of, you know, paying $500,000 or $1 million for one, I bought it, and we were going to use it for, you know, the track out here at Sebring. I got a 2017 GT350R, another car that we were going to use for the track.
2: I'm probably better on that one than any of them because those newer stuff, there's not so much variable in it. People don't get their feelings hurt. Hey, go to GiveMeTheVIN.com and load that sucker up. 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
16: I moved to LA and people were passive-aggressively rude to me when they found out I was from Florida. Florida is the dive bar of the United States. It's that bar when you ride by, you lean in your buddy and go, "That's where I get all my drugs." The exact moment you say that, a dude stumbles out of that bar with a gunshot wound, an alligator grabs him, drags him to a Walmart, where a dude on bath salts kills the alligator.
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2: And local guys, Dallas, Fort Worth, Waco, Austin, if y'all want to rally today, bike rallies, this thing in Walnut Springs, this little warm-up deal turned out to be more than I thought it would be.
17: Really?
2: It's pretty good. It's good. I'm excited.
17: Good folks.
2: Yeah, I'm really glad that that little conflict happened with the two event organizers, and they did this one because this is a good warm-up for the next one. But they're doing the one I started last year, the Texas Rattlesnake Rally. Yep. That's what this one's called, and I have nothing to do with it, which is great. Because guess what I had to do to plan it?
5: What? Nothing.
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7: Randy, I screwed up. I need you for the next segment. Call me back in 10 minutes to tell me about the fight yesterday.
15: 10 minutes.
7: 10 minutes. I got to do this lightning round thing right now. Mark, Plano, 07, Avalanche, LTZ, 170,000 miles. Needs a job and wants four. You want a job and you want $4,000 for the truck.
16: Yes, yes.
7: I've had more contacts lately of people. It's a real sign of the times. Asking for jobs and trying to sell cars. I've got a guy right now that he actually wants a job to be able to afford to buy back this $65,000 Chevelle that I bought at Barrett Jackson that he sold.
16: Listen, I don't need a job. I want a job from you. That's the difference.
7: Oh, what do you do?
16: Well, I've been in the car business 30 years. I was a V-Auto performance manager for a couple of years. Got tired of that and blew out. So, I'm taking a crow right now out to Hutchins to a rehabilitation center. I'm going to ask him if they'll name it Eric Dickerson.
7: Yeah.
16: And or John Clay, depending on this bid.
7: You just load this thing up into GiveMeTheVin.com. This truck's not worthy to be on the radio, actually.
16: It's nice.
7: Yeah, it's just not. I mean, it's a 200,000-mile nice. Avalanche. You know better. You're a car guy. You pencil this thing at $1,500. You bump to three at, if the customer's walking. You know the whole deal. Why the hell are you calling me on the radio and trying to bust me out? Bye. I mean, if he wants to talk fast in lingo, I can do the same. If he was sitting on the desk at trade-in point, he would put $1,500 on that car. And then when the customer starts bitching and moaning, he'd go to $25,000. And then the dealership would over-allow $2,000 more on that to get, and they pull it off the rebates and blah, blah, blah, blah. And he's sitting here wanting me to give $4,000, knowing there's nowhere to go from $4,000. It's fine.
17: It's too damn high.
7: I mean, it may be okay. I mean, I'd probably give $2,500, maybe $3,000. Steve, just go to GiveMeTheVin.com. Steve, 64 Riviera, 465 Wildcat. I don't know. What do you know? Well, what will you get for it? Steve? Pennsylvania?
18: Yeah.
7: Hey, I don't know this.
18: Yeah.
7: I don't really know this car. What would you get for it? A 64 Riviera 465 Wildcat. What condition is it in?
18: Excellent. It has 9,000 miles on it.
7: Like original or after the restoration?
18: No, original. It's all original. Original paint. You know, it's not been touched hardly at all.
7: How do you prove those
18: on it, maybe?
7: How do you prove those miles are accurate?
18: Good question. If you could,
7: Can't. You just answered it. Can't. You can't prove it. My understanding. See, that doesn't. I can't sell my understanding. I got to have documentation. This guy bought it. Here's where he bought it.
18: The odometer says 9,000 miles on it.
7: Mm-hmm. Have you ever had sex with an underage woman?
18: With what?
7: An underage woman?
18: No.
7: Anytime in your life. You're 21 years old. She says she's 20. Go back a few years. A few decades. Find out she's 17. Her parents are at your house wanting to choke you, right? It's kind of the same thing. I need to see some ID on these 9,000 miles.
18: Where do I get that? I'd like to research the car. I have word of mouth history on it, but I'd like to verify it. And GM doesn't have records back that far.
7: Mm-hmm. Because she was born on an Indian reservation. She didn't have proper documentation. And so it's like Jerry Lee Lewis when he married his cousin that was underage. Steve, you and your little girlfriend, y'all could just go out in the woods in a mobile trailer, and you can just keep thinking that she's got 9,000 miles on her when she's really got 190. I don't know, man. I don't know. Yeah. I don't know what to do. All right. 800-800-7234, 800-800-RADIO. 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
9: 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And before you start, I'm not going to listen to you. Like, I just... I don't ask locals anymore because they don't want you to go somewhere close. Like, it's never. Like, hey, man, I saw this place. It was right by my hotel. I'm going to go to this bar. You don't want to go there. You don't. That's not real barbecue. Here's what you're going to do. There's a man that lives in a dirt hole. Now, he comes out of that hole every Thursday morning with a brisket. That's some barbecue right there. That's some barbecue. He don't take money. You got to give him baseball cards, but I'm going to tell you what. That's some barbecue right there.
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2: 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Hey now, how the hell are you around the country, coast to coast? 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
11: And this is Dial a Deal, the lightning round. Here we go. Ken, or Jay in Colorado, is your limited F-150 a six-cylinder or an eight? Are you there?
22: It's a six.
11: I knew it was. I just knew
22: six.
11: It. Yeah, those things, when those twin turbo EcoBoost, they don't hold up with miles. Is that a 3.3? Is that right? No. What liter is that?
22: No.
11: It's a 3.5 EcoBoost, right?
22: 3.5.
11: Yeah.
22: Sir. Yes, sir.
11: 111,000 miles. What city you be in?
22: Fort Collins.
11: Okay. Does it have any hail?
22: No, nothing. I mean, it's garaged its whole life, pristine, actually.
11: I see that you want 23,000. I will give 22,000.
22: 22, that's a pretty good offer, actually.
11: Go to givemethevin.com and load it up. Thank you, man. Hey, Ken in San Antonio with a Nissan Rogue with only 430,000 miles, recently totaled, only 3 more payments to go. Congratulations, Ken.
23: Yeah. I got to start all over now.
11: Yeah. Now, if it's totaled, why do you have to, are you having to make payments on what's left over after the total?
23: Yeah, that, and I was kind of wondering what if before it got totaled, what it would be worth.
11: Just nothing. 500,000 miles?
23: Yeah.
11: What did they give you on the total? Like, how much did they give you?
23: I don't know yet. It just happened yesterday. Some woman ran a blinking left turn signal, and I plowed into her.
11: Okay.
23: It bent the rail on the right front.
11: Dude, see, don't even think about any of that, because none of it matters. Like, if you'd have rolled it and just ripped it all to pieces and all the doors flew off and everything, it's the same. Because you have 3 payments left. They're going to total it. They're going to give you 25 or 3 grand for it. Wait, what's the payoff on it?
23: 21.
11: Yeah. So it's going to wash out, and then you just go start over. Congratulations.
23: Glad
11: I could help. Robert, a 94 Accord with 250,000 miles, wants 4 grand. I can't help you. Gas cap, South Lake, 25 Silverado, half ton diesel, ZR1, 26,000 miles, leveled, wants mid 60s. Ouch.
23: ZR2, John.
11: Yeah, ouch is what I'm not even looking at anything, and I'm, you, hang on, let me catch my breath. I mean, that was a punch.
23: Me too.
11: Can't you buy a new one for that?
23: I guess maybe. How about mid-50s? How's that work?
11: Well, you see, yours has 25,000 miles, and what dictates that market is what can you buy a new one for with 0 miles? And I'm going to bet you can buy that car for 60. So I'm going to guess that we're missing each other pretty cute-like. Hell, I'll look at it.
23: I loaded up.
1: Do what now? Oh, yeah. Load it up into GiveMeTheVIN.com. Now I'm kind of interested. I'm going to pull up a, what we call an MMR transaction history. 25 Silverado half-ton diesel. Two-wheel drive or four?
22: Four. ZR2. So okay. Like the AT4X.
1: Gotcha. ZR2 crew cab. 25,000 miles. Hang on. I will give... I don't like the miles. Let me look at something real quick. You don't have to load it up. I can tell you right now. We've come this far together. Why stop? I will give 53,000.
22: Okay.
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8: Oh, okay.
1: And they were drunk.
8: Oh, no.
1: And then the "you screwed my baby mama" came up. Ooh. At my house party.
9: Oh, jeez.
1: Yeah. That's sensitive.
9: Uncomfortable.
1: Uh-huh. It was, you know me, I love listening.
9: Yep.
1: And so I was like, this is getting good.
9: Yeah.
1: And the answer was like, who didn't?
9: Oh, wow.
8: Another level.
1: Right, right. Just kept pushing it up. 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Johnny Cash is going to beam down from the heavens and talk to us about prisoner mail that goes to our snail mail box at the post office. Good morning, Johnny.
10: Hello, I'm Johnny Cash. John, this week's mail from jail entry reads, "Dear Mr. Wolf, I emailed your show about a month ago, got a quick response too, but before I got a chance to send this one, I got bumped off for having a smartphone. Snitch-ass, bitch-ass haters at Butner, North Carolina, also known as Butner Bastille, Appalachian Alcatraz, or the Blue Mountain Brig at Butner. I'm surrounded by libertine pansy kitty diddlers."
9: What?
10: Yeah. They let anything walk. Oops. I mean, anybody walk here. Sorry, Freudian slip. I never seen anything like it, though. I came from maximum security USP Victorville on independent white boy time. It's a different universe here, though. 90% of the people here would have had to check in right off the bus. Culture shock. They let anybody walk here. Gays, rats, snitches, SOs, COMOs, JOs, crazies, schizos, and the trans. Shout out to my girls, Lacey and JoJo. I've seen JoJo knock out four dudes since I've been here. It's a whole nother world at Butner. You ever heard of the term gunner?
9: Gunner.
10: That's when a guy manipulates himself.
9: Got it.
10: In the presence of a female guard with no shame.
9: Got it.
10: They might wait until the CRs are doing cell checks and stand in the back of a darkened cell. They cut holes in all their pants pockets. Hell, they even tie a string to their toe.
9: Got it.
1: What the hell?
9: Got it.
10: I was happy when I got here and found your show right off the rip. You always worry what the radio's like at a new spot. It is, after all we got in here. So y'all take care. Sincerely, Brandon Cord Hubbard, Butner, North Carolina.
1: What is
10: P.S. JoJo got whooped last week by another trans person and no longer holds the title.
1: Speaking of trans inmates, we haven't heard from Joe Exotic for a while.
12: That's a good question, yeah.
1: Well, I said no more. I didn't want him calling in every Saturday, but, right. You know, once a quarter.
9: Do you want
1: him to
9: call? Sure.
10: If he gets any mail from jail, he can send it on down the line to us here at P.O. Box 471-517. That is in Fort Worth, Texas. Zip code 76147.
1: When Joe used to call in from prison every Saturday, did you ever have people ask if that's real? Because everybody thought it was fake.
8: Yes.
9: Yeah, they all thought it was fake. Why would he call you?
1: Right.
13: My friends thought it was me, and I said, that's not a voice that I do.
9: No.
1: How would you describe that voice?
13: I tell you what happened, John. Everybody asked me why I'm a homosexual. I just got sucked into it.
8: Not very good. Sounds a little Don Henley-esque.
9: Don Henley, yeah.
12: What are the prisoners going to do when the show's not on radio?
1: We need a band to play at the Roadhouse tonight.
9: tonight?
1: Yeah. If you're in Waco or something, you're good rock and roll, like a motorcycle rally kind of band, just show up.
9: That's not
1: Joe Dirt and the Dirt Bags. I mean, like last night, about 9, it got kind of muddy in there. Like, why didn't we get a band? I just didn't expect it to be this busy.
9: You got music.
1: Yeah.
9: But you want a band.
1: I mean, I don't have to have one, but we'd take one.
10: Hi, y'all. We're the good old boys.
9: We're here because John said to.
1: Right.
0: I could go differently, though, too, depending on the type of music they're playing. And
10: then, or how many bands show up.
9: Yeah, that's
10: your Battle of the Bands. Battle of the Bands.
1: And what happened to you last night? So I asked you to come down, and then Reggie ran you off?
10: I can't. Well, Reggie came over. He said, you know, I canceled the engaged acts. I said, oh, yeah. I said, are we laying low? He goes, Bobo, if we cut off that jukebox. These guys are in here grooving with their old ladies.
1: Right.
10: If we cut off that jukebox and start playing hillbilly songs, we might have a situation. I said, you know, that actually makes a lot of sense.
1: Yeah. Right.
10: I go with Reggie on anything because he runs the joint.
1: He had golf on the big screens, and I was like, hey, I don't think this is a golf crowd.
9: No.
0: Right,
1: so I found like King of the Hammers off-road and some racing stuff, and that went fine.
10: There you go.
9: Perfect.
10: It was hockey when, no way, it was NASCAR when I walked.
1: Yeah.
0: That might work.
1: That's
0: that
1: fine.
0: Crowd, yeah.
1: But golf is not it. Cooking shows is not it.
10: Yeah.
1: No, you got to think about all that stuff.
9: Martha Stewart.
0: With bikers in the barn.
9: No.
0: God, no.
10: Quite a crowd. And a bunch of, and if you've never been to any kind of a situation or an event like that, some of the nicest people you can be around, honestly.
1: God, yes. Bunch of guys that dress in ties during the week.
10: Yeah.
1: And they put on their costumes for the weekend.
9: Their getaway.
1: Bikers, yeah. It is actually kind of felt like what I wanted to turn this into is Baby Sturgis.
9: Yep.
1: And yesterday it felt like it.
10: Yeah.
1: And I bet right now, what time is it? 10:30 Central? I mean, Central, I bet you anything. I'll pull up the cameras. I bet they're already sitting on the porch.
9: I bet
1: they're already lined up.
10: We'll go. How many down there do you think just had their 7th Bloody Mary?
1: I don't know.
10: Yeah, 7's the number for 10 a.m.
9: That's a little rough.
1: That's a lot of Bloody Marys, Bob.
9: A lot of Bloody Marys.
0: Maybe 2.
1: They had midget wrestling last night. And, like, Wee Man was up on the corner screaming. It was pretty funny. Have you ever been to midget wrestling?
10: No.
1: Is that legal?
10: Now, some of those...
1: If you can wrestle midgets, why can't you fight chickens?
10: Some of those knock-around sixth-grade fights I was in probably looked like midget wrestling.
9: Because the chickens are being killed.
0: Yeah, and they don't have a say in it.
9: Right.
0: Midgets do have a say.
1: But the chickens get killed when we eat them in chicken
10: sandwiches. We're going to eat them anyway, right?
9: Because it's not...
0: Don't go there,
9: Don't go
0: please.
9: There. Let's just don't.
10: Right, because what's next?
1: Death by a thousand cuts.
9: Dog fighting's next, Bob.
10: No, dolphin. Dolphin fighting's next.
1: We don't eat dogs.
10: We can't have that.
1: We don't eat dogs, but we absolutely eat chicken. And if you love chicken quesadillas and fajitas, go to the Boston Cantina.
9: And they're killed humanely.
0: Yes.
1: What, chopping their head off?
9: Yes, quickly.
1: That's humanely?
10: Yes. You've never seen my Grandma Brown process a chicken.
9: No.
10: It was done by hand.
9: By hand.
10: With the neck.
9: With the neck. I know.
10: Rattle that sucker. He just, one sound.
1: Good morning, Los Angeles. I'm sure they're driving in their Porsches and Teslas shaking down the 405 listening to this thing. What in the hell have I gotten myself into? We'll be right back.

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6: 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We will pay the top money because we know exactly what we're doing at GiveMeTheVIN.com. We've got our stuff together way more than anyone would imagine. That's why we're America's best car buyer at GiveMeTheVIN.com. That's why we've already bought $1 billion worth of used cars. That's with a B because we are America's best car buyer. We've made it fast, we've made it easy, and we're the only five-star BBB-rated car buyer out there. Go to GiveMeTheVIN.com and check in with us before you do any car deal. We'll buy your car. We're paying so much, it's scary. Only at GiveMeTheVIN.com. 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
8: 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I'm doing the math in my head, and it's not mathing in a good way. And because it's Star Money bonus days, I'm earning faster on all of it. Three bags, two hands, one very good day.
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0: for dinner for the first time. How would you ask if there are any unlocked guns in the home?
1: Hey.
2: Hey, we're so excited for tonight. Before we come over, may I ask a few questions?
1: Yeah, of course.
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1: Our guns are stored securely, locked in a safe that the kids can't access.
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1: Yeah.
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0: All right, let's dive in a little bit into the early trade conversations that, you know, starting to percolate a little bit. And a couple of observations that we certainly picked up. One, I don't know how many good players are going to be available. At the trade deadline last year, I had a GM say to me, man, there's just not that many good guys out there. Well, with the American League being the land of opportunity and all these teams that are in the mix, who's actually going to be a seller? Do we think that if the Red Sox, given the expectations coming into the year or within five games, that suddenly Craig Bressel is going to wave the white flag? I'm not buying it. We might have to look to the worst National League teams to be sellers. The Rockies, certainly that player. I think Mickey Moniak is a guy who's going to get some attention at the deadline. That'll be interesting. And the Mets, they do have marketable guys. When you're talking about Freddie Peralta, Clay Holmes, what do you see there?
1: The standings are just, I'm looking at the Houston Astros, right? A team that's been completely ravaged by injuries, team that we all expected to at least compete for a playoff spot. And it's been a disaster. They're 10 games under 500 and there's 4.5 games out of a wild card spot. And it's May 14th. So maybe over the course of the next 2 months, this is a team that somehow gets back into it. Cause the one name that I am fascinated by, if they are out of this, is Yordan Alvarez. Now, I would not trade him. You know, he is one of the best

0: live. Fight like hell. And when you get too tired to fight, let somebody else fight for you. That's what you say.
1: Because of all the donations, mine is one of the lives that's been saved.
2: Don't give up. Don't ever give up.
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5: 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If anybody's found your wallet, where should they return it, Sam? 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
1: He is Harry Douglas. 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The Four Horsemen, me, HD, Shannon Penn, E-Dog, Eric Hanman. We put our noggins together to bring a list du jour for you.
0: Who's in?
2: Are they in?
0: And who's out?
3: Where are they?
4: Out, out.
1: Knicks and Shannon Penn's New York Knicks. Obnoxious to the 25th powers of fan base. Taking over a building. Newscasts, sports updates, and entire

is coming out in a couple months from now, and I'm counting down the days to when that album's coming out. You get a single that's coming out here on the radio this week, and then another single that's coming out this week, and then eventually the album comes out. But, like, this is how these artists do it now, right, where they just drop an album at midnight. A date that the album was coming out in a couple months from now, and I'm counting down the days to when that album's coming out. You get a single that's coming out here on the radio this week, and then another single that's coming out this week, and then eventually...

0: 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You're the Spurs. Black and silver. Raiders. Dig. That's a beautiful aesthetic. The Skittles colors are.
1: Yeah.
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0: the Detroit Pistons stave off elimination again. Pistons 115, Cavaliers 94.
1: They just have the ability to bounce back mentally.
2: No one thinks you
3: ugly. So angry. It's not, I don't think it's realistic to say that this Cavs team, in order to win the series against the number one